0: Be By It's Luke Holmes on Country Nights Live. You know, he has been singing his entire life.
1: I started singing as soon as I could talk, is what my parents always told me. It was just, I was always getting in trouble for humming in class and singing and stuff. And my aunts, I remember my aunts would always make me sing when I was real little, 5 or 6. I don't know. I didn't really even know that I was any good at it until probably I was in the 9th grade. I just knew I liked it and people liked to hear me sing, and that was it.
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0: Ride, ride, ride. It's George Burge and Luke Bryan together on that one. This is Country Nights Live. Here's George talking a little about having number ones he never thought he would have.
1: I've been chasing the dream of being a country artist my whole life, right? Like, it's always what I wanted to do, but it always felt like a dream that was maybe too big to catch. You know, it's like telling somebody you want to go be a quarterback in the NFL or, you know, be a major league pitcher or something like that. You tell people you want to be a famous country singer and they'll look at you and be like, all right, man, good luck. You know, I was just dumb enough to keep my head down and keep chasing it even when it wasn't working. And I'd always dreamed about like having the plaque to hang on the wall and you know what it would be like to be able to say I had a number one song, but I didn't think about the things that come along with it as far as like the touring and the brand opportunities and you know the opportunity to go in and make a full record, like all these things that are incredible that I didn't even realize came along with having my first success with that. So it's still a little bit hard for me to believe that we're here, but it's been awesome.
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0: Hi. You got a request?
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0: It's Charles Wesley Godwin, who's going to be on the show with us real soon. Luke Combs on that one with him. And here he is talking a little bit about how writing is therapy for him.
1: When I'm writing it, that's my therapeutic outlet, is the songs and the music. I'm not a very outwardly emotional person, but in the songs, I can channel all that. That's my grief. That's where I put it into. That's what kind of keeps all my pieces together. And if it does that for other people, that's honestly the reason for going out there on the road. That's kind of it, is doing it for the folks there at the show.
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0: Wish you well. It's Vincent Mason on Country Nights Live. You know, he never actually thought he would be an artist, y'all.
1: I just never thought that was going to be something I did. 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

0: Country, and she knows it. It's Luke Bryan on Country Nights Live with Ella Langley up next. You know, she's got five massive new goals for her career.
1: SNL, musical guest, and then one day, host it maybe, sell out a stadium. 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
1: I mean, I don't think anybody ever catches Wallen. I know it's a different kind of country. You know, it's a lot more hip-hop based. And so if you really care to, like, dissect it that much, which I don't, you know, I don't really care what people call certain kinds of music. If I believe it, when they open their mouth and they sing it, if I believe them, like I believe Morgan when he sings those songs.
2: Yeah.
1: I buy it. You know, I believe Lainey Wilson when she sings and opens her mouth and sings. Yeah, I believe her. I buy it. Yes, you're 100%. I get what you're putting down.
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1: Ella Langley's on an absolute tear. Choosin' Texas sits at number one for the 15th straight week, pulling in more than 25 million streams, over 51 million radio airplays, and 7,000 units sold. That officially makes it the longest-running number one by a female artist this century, beating Mariah Carey and Whitney Houston's 14-week records. The longest-running non-holiday number one by a woman in chart history. She's out on her Dandelion tour, and during shows this weekend, she spotted fans in fake mustaches. A nod to her Riley Green tour days. With all the rumors swirling, Ella joked they were sexy and then laughed and said she wouldn't speak of mustaches anymore. Later, she told the crowd she's hoping to find her person someday, saying her bar days are over and she'd rather be on a back porch in a big t-shirt than out partying. Morgan Wallen powered through an ankle injury Friday night at Michigan Stadium. He twisted it while hopping around to interact with fans, went down hard, and was seen hobbling and grabbing his left ankle. He still finished the shows and later posted the footage on Instagram to warn fans he might look a little hobbled for a bit. And sad news, Dolly Parton's brother, Coy Denver Parton, has passed away at 82. He spent his life in Tennessee as a crane operator, farmer, an avid hunter, and was one of Dolly's 11 siblings. That's your Country Nights Live news update. I'm Bev Rainey.
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0: Medicine, it's Megan Maroney on Country Nights Live. She's going to be on the show with us, not this Friday, but next Friday. You know, she never actually thought she'd be a country star.
1: Too many things had to go right. Too many stars had to align for this not to be what I'm supposed to be doing right now. I didn't grow up thinking that I wanted to be a country superstar. Like, I went to school to be an accountant. That's what I thought I was going to do. I was cheerleading. I was tumbling. I tumbled off the mat. My knee slammed on a basketball gym floor, and my kneecap went through my cartilage. I was in a wheelchair for 2 months. And I learned how to play guitar. I moved to town June 1st, 2020 to Nashville, like right in the middle of COVID. I wouldn't take meetings with anyone that would talk to me because I'm like, what should I do? Let me know how I can improve, what I can do better. And I ended up posting a TikTok of me in the car. I didn't think that radio would play anything like that.
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0: Now you can smell like Pepsi, and we all should rejoice. My name's Justin. This is the Overnight Ride. I mean, specifically me. So what's going on? Pepsi has teamed up with Glamlight. They got a body care line. A couple months ago, they did the cherry vanilla or the Pepsi Wild Cherry chapstick. Now you can smell like Pepsi Vanilla Slushy or Pepsi Wild Cherry. And there's a sugar scrub inside to exfoliate your skin. The body wash also has shea butter and fruit acids to soften your skin. I love this because I am a spiller. So much so that my name has become a verb in my family. I'll go out to eat. I'll be eating, and it always happens in the last bite. Always in the last bite. Like when I should be done my meal, but I want a little bit more because it tastes so good. Spill it on my shirt. That's why I keep staying out in an extra bottle of dishwasher soap to get my stains out. And when it happens, my mom will go, oh, you just Justined yourself. We call it Justining your shirt. More body washes that are food scented should come out because then I can eat more sloppily. If I already smell like the food or the drink that I'm spilling on myself, then it's less embarrassing. I hope that logic resonates with you.
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6: 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It reinforces the alignment, stability, and coordinated muscle activation that supports how your body moves, whether you're doing strenuous exercise or simply going about your daily life. 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Even though you walk every day, Dana does say you can make small adjustments to immediately improve your walking mechanics. 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

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This is the Overnight Ride. As always, you can find me on Instagram, Justin Off Air. Popped up a video of myself in Stella Lefty, and she does have a hot take on Chicago pizza

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There are some interesting song titles on Kenny Chesney's new album, Silver Sands Marina, out September 25th. Of course, it just got weird with Megan Maroney. Might be the most out there one, but Sad Casino, Shot a Car into Space, Goldfish. I can't wait to hear this album. It may be a little out there, which I'm into. This one's on it. It's Kenny. Carry On the Overnight Ride.

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1: Thank you for being with us today. Have you ever thought to yourself, and I just had this happen. Yeah, I guess it was Monday. Yeah. It happened this week. Came back from the weekend, and there was someone who said, you know, has a company. And he said, hey, I want to advertise with the show. I'm a big fan of the show. I hear all these great partnerships people have. I think you guys will give me a lot of response. And I was able to connect him to the people that he needed, you know, to start considering how he would join this show. Well, if you're in the same boat and you're thinking to yourself, I've got a company, I've got a product, and I would love to be part of all the different platforms that you guys have, or maybe part of it or something, I want to know what my options are. Okay. Well, all you have to do is go to rickburgessshow.com. You'll see contact there. Click on that, and you'll see the email address and the phone number for Syndicated Solutions. 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So you can do it all, and they'll help you with that, or you can, you know, customize it to what you need. 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I will tell you, on the terrestrial network, which is the main thing they do, they also do the tune-in app, there's a lot going on with terrestrial radio right now. 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So we do have coming up, we've talked about this, we're going to meet the latest dental makeover and make mama smile again. That'll be fun. So we have that coming up. Friday, there's going to be a mechanical bull here. Speedy's over there trying to figure out how to make all that work. But we will have that here on Friday. Next week, we are on vacation. You'll get to Rick Burgess Show replays all 5 days that we're gone. And then we'll come roaring back, Lord willing, that next week. So a couple things that means, okay? So today is the Wednesday Bible study. The Wednesday Bible study today is on the normal schedule. And there won't be one next week because we'll be on vacation. So today, noon central, 1 o'clock Eastern. Now, this time change only affects those of you that catch it live, okay? So if you're a man and you're normally in here with us, or you're someone who watches it live on the YouTube channel, it has been for 11 years, noon central, 1 o'clock Eastern. 2 weeks from today, it will move to 11 o'clock central, noon Eastern. Okay. So just moving back 1 hour. That only affects the live option. Okay. The archive still will come out. Well, now it'll come out even earlier because Adler will get to work on it an hour earlier. So just make that note. It really affects those of you that are here in the room and watch it live. The archive people, your life not going to be affected too much by that. So Elon Musk, have you seen this? So Adler, you've seen The Odyssey, right?
2: I have, yes.
1: I talked to
2: It was visually good. The story had a lot of faults to it. All right, please. Yeah.
1: Which kind of
2: not woke.
1: Also, and then I talked to Les Bradford about it yesterday. Who'll be here today, and you know, is kind of the tour. Is the tour manager, the road manager, talking to all the theaters for the tour, and also works with the Man Church with all of our conferences. So he said he saw it. One of my sons has seen it.
3: Okay.
1: And everybody says the same thing. The trans person is literally on screen 3 to 5 minutes. No big deal. And they said the other thing, you're going to have to kind of get past, which seems to bother Elon Musk the most, is that Homer clearly said that Helen of Troy is a white woman with blue eyes and blonde hair.
3: Right.
1: Okay. And it's a face that launched 1,000 ships. Is it Nolan? Is that the guy who's
2: Christopher Nolan?
1: Christopher Nolan has put an African American black woman as Helen of Troy and has the trans character. Now, there's some other things, but I just want to concentrate on those two. So this has so bothered Elon Musk, and he's called Chris Nolan out and said, you only did this to win awards. That's all you're doing. You're just catering to the Academy to try to win awards. And it has infuriated Elon Musk so much, he is creating AI, Grok is his, what, is that his AI?
2: Mm-hmm.
1: His AI is now making the Odyssey. And he said, I'm going to do an AI version of the Odyssey, and it's going to be exactly from Homer's original work, and it will be accurate, everything that he says, because if you're going to do the Odyssey, you ought to do it the way it was written by Homer, period. And so he is so mad, and he's already put a trailer out.
2: Really?
1: An excerpt, not a trailer. I guess that's not the way to say it. He's already put something out going, see, this is what I've already done. He is going to create the Odyssey completely with AI and completely historical correct.
3: And has promised it by the end of the year.
1: It has promised it by the end of the year.
3: How about that?
1: He's furious. And he's really bothered by Helen of Troy, really bad, really bothers him.
3: Yeah.
1: Because he said, that's just completely not what it says.
2: Sure.
3: You do kind of wonder on the casting part. Taking nothing away from the actress. I'm sure she's very talented.
1: Oh, sure.
3: And she's been in a lot of
1: stuff. Sure, sure.
3: But why, I mean, well, it's obvious, but if it is blue-eyed, blonde-haired, that's the character, then you're going totally opposite
1: correct.
3: Of that.
1: Well, that's what Elon Musk
4: said. He also said after this he's going to redo The Wiz.
1: Greg! But Greg, what he's saying is to speak.
4: Michael Jackson was a scarecrow.
3: I mean, is it opposite day? I mean, it's like what? I'm so artistic. Watch me. I'm just going to do totally opposite.
1: What's bothering Elon Musk, I think, is not that this person says, I want to be creative and do my own version of it. He's saying, you're only doing this because the Academy is requiring you to do it if you want to get any awards from them. And that's what infuriates him. Why are we bending to this? We ought to be able to do the movie, you know, if it's a famous piece like the Odyssey, we ought to be able to do the movie exactly like it was written and not have to apologize for that. And that would apply to things that are written that have, you know, people who are cast correctly, regardless of ethnicity. There's a lot of things where people should be cast where you wouldn't cast white people.
3: Right.
1: So, of course. Yeah, don't do that. So,
2: like, we wouldn't cast, you know, we would cast Hitler as a white guy. He was a white guy. You know?
4: He was very white.
1: Oh, they're always going to do that.
2: Yeah, because that's true.
1: Because that makes white people look bad.
2: Right.
1: But, you'll never get in that. Trust me, Hitler will always be white. Of course, he was.
3: And that's right. So, that's why.
2: So, it was the story. Like, honestly, that casting, it's obvious Nolan did that just for awards. He didn't do it. It didn't seem like he did it because he wanted to. It seemed like he did it so he could win those awards. That to me bothers me. The casting didn't bother me as much as some of the story choices. Like I mentioned, it made Odysseus regret almost the horse, and that's a little bit of a spoiler because it's kind of
4: weird.
2: It's right. You're like, that's the whole cunning thing. Yes. And then also it didn't show how much of his pride caused his fall. It was more like things just happened to him. Like,
4: you're diving deep.
2: Well, the pride part of it is so much of why, you know, he stabs the Cyclops and they're free and they're getting away. And he yells back, my name is Odysseus. So that he knows, so that the Cyclops knows who he is. The Cyclops then gets his dad, Poseidon, to curse Odysseus on the seas. It's because of his pride. He was free and clear, but then he had to yell back and tell the Cyclops who he was. And that whole element of his pride causing his fall didn't come through as much in the story. That bothered me.
1: Yeah.
2: Anyway.
1: All right, it's the bottom of the hour. We'll be right back.
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5: Doing what he would.

0: enjoyed Robin Williams as an actor. I know you said interviews, but I'm going further. I don't think that you liked him getting interviewed. You've established that. But I don't think you liked his stand-up either.
1: And it wasn't funny.
0: I think you liked him as actor, actor only.
1: That's it.
0: Okay.
1: You're right.
0: Yeah.
1: Mm-hmm.
0: Yep.
1: Yeah.
0: You never found him funny in stand-up?
1: No. Didn't. Silly.
0: Okay. So, too much...
2: I'm changing voice. So the
1: same thing he did in his interview.
0: I'm going to go further.
1: He would do his act in his interview.
0: Listen, I'm going to go further. What some people refer to as comedic genius, you find to be the issue with him.
1: In that situation, yes.
0: Right. Because they never said, you know,
1: fell into this, bless his heart. This is on him. People expected that from him riffing. So every time he did an interview, he thought he had to do it. Mm-hmm. You know, he got into that. That's the way I felt.
0: You ever seen the time it was some Golden Globe or something that Jack Nicholson's had too much to drink, and he gets up there and basically says, "I'm going to hand it off to Robin Williams." Don't ever watch that one. Mm. He takes over the entire award show, and you can tell it's kind of time for them to move on. And he's done it. He's riffed enough, and he just continues riffing. Well, I won't stop.
1: Right.
0: Whatever you do, don't do that.
3: So the movie.
0: Don't miss the part that Jack Nicholson turned it over to him because he'd had too much to drink.
3: Did you like the movie RV with Robin?
1: I've never seen it.
3: It's pretty funny.
0: It's all right.
1: I don't mind him in movies. He's okay in movies.
3: How about Birdcage with Nathan?
1: No, I haven't seen that either.
4: I liked him as the genie in Aladdin. Boy.
1: What about The World According to Garp? You remember that one?
0: I do. I didn't see it.
1: A long time ago.
0: But you like him in more of a serious roles, like with Good Will Hunting.
1: What was the doctor?
4: Good Will Hunting was good.
0: Awaken or something with
4: Patch Arrow.
5: Patch Adams was good.
1: Patch Adams is good.
0: Is it?
1: Yeah.
0: Clown?
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0: all this kind of stuff? Well, let me tell you. If you are out there and you're like, Burge, I don't know, man. I don't know what's going to be the future with these shots. They're expensive. I don't really like taking an injection. I don't think that's for me. Well, you know what? Here's the thing. If you're taking weight and you're taking it off and you're putting it back on and you're on some sort of fad thing, that if you stop doing that, you know that it's just going to come right back on and your health is going to be in danger. Why don't you think about maybe something that you could do for the rest of your life? 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Well, we are making Mama smile again. Dr. Thomas Dudney is here. Christy Woo-hoo! Is here from Team Dudney. Isn't this fun?
1: Yeah.
2: Oh, yeah. Wouldn't know Christy was here, though, would you?
0: No. She came in wide open. I almost took the coffee away from her. You know, but.
2: Don't do that.
0: So we have the latest dental makeover. Make Mama smile again. Misty Hester and her daughter Emery are here. Dudney, does this, Christy, too, you guys work with these people. Does this ever get old?
2: Not really. No.
0: It's new every time, isn't it?
2: They're all different. But they're all fun.
0: So talk to me about working with Misty. What were we dealing with here? And we've got the before and after pictures.
2: Yeah, you know, unlike a lot of these cases that are, you know, really staggering, you go, oh, what happened there? Her, you know, mostly it was a color issue, you know, the darker teeth. We talked about that a lot on the show. A couple teeth out of alignment, you know, size. So I don't know if I've ever said this as many times as we've been on together, but if for your audience, there are four things that make your smile attractive: size, shape, position, and color. So the size and shape of your teeth is important. The color is very important, and then the position. Position is what orthodontists do. They get teeth straight.
0: That's right, yeah.
2: So if you have those four things right, you're going to have a pretty smile. So there was a couple size and shape issues, positions, but the big one with Misty of those four was the color. So when you have a great color, you're going to have pretty smile if the size and shape and position is good. That's why orthodontists, if you go to orthodontists and your teeth are good size and shape and color, they're going to get them straight. You're going to have a great smile. But doesn't always happen. So,
0: yeah, we're looking right now. Look at those before and after pictures there. We're showing those. Those look great.
2: And that's the beauty of a porcelain veneer, because you can literally control all four of those areas. And so that's what we try to accomplish when we're doing this. And usually you're going to end up, and then, of course, obviously working with a good lab. When you're talking about an indirect restoration like a porcelain veneer, it's the laboratory is a vital role. So having a good laboratory like we do, Gary Vaughn in California.
1: Woohoo, Gary.
2: Yeah, Christy loves
0: Woo-hoo,
2: Gary.
0: Woohoo, Gary.
1: Yeah.
2: But they're in Sacramento, California, and I've worked with Gary for over 20 years. He's an awesome, awesome ceramist, very talented. And it's a team, it's teamwork.
0: Yeah, I've said it before. They really are artists, aren't they?
2: Yes, they are.
1: Very much, indeed.
0: And there she sits. There's Misty.
1: Misty.
0: So Misty, let's hear from you. How has this affected you?
1: Oh, it's been life-changing, from not wanting to smile to smiling, and then people say, well, let me see your teeth.
0: Yeah. Oh, yeah. Look at you smiling right now, just so big and bright.
1: Yes. Yes, yeah. It's definitely been wonderful. I'm so thankful.
0: So we have, you know, your daughter, Maddie, actually wrote the letter. She actually is studying to be a nurse, so she has a big scheduled today of that certification, which you think she is about to get, right? She's almost done.
1: It's almost
0: congratulations to her and you. Yeah. And so Emery is here. Emery, you as a daughter, have you seen a little change with Mama?
3: Yes.
0: Mm-hmm. So tell us about that.
3: She definitely smiles a lot more now.
0: Yes, she smiles a lot more now.
3: Yes, sir.
0: Yeah. So and when you, how did you find out that she won?
3: Well,
4: She woke me up at 6 in the morning in my room, and she was like, look at this.
0: Misty, could you believe it? Did you? I mean, when you were trying to win.
1: Hey, my Facebook friends showed out. They yes. shared and they voted. And my family, they really and I felt the love, but then I kind of felt hurt. Like, were my teeth that jacked up that they? That they
2: Well, you really need to win. Yeah, we'll vote for you.
0: Oh wow, sure, everybody thinks I need this. Well, yeah, sure.
1: Humbling a little bit.
0: Right. Well, you know what? That's honest.
2: You got
0: right?
2: my vote.
1: Yeah, you know.
0: That's yeah. So yeah, they did a good job. Your family did a great job. When you heard the letter from your daughter, how'd that feel?
1: It was very emotional. She's tried several times before, and then this time was the time that it was just my time.
0: Yeah. And how about working with Team Dudney? What wonderful people.
1: Oh my goodness, it's not a dinner business, it's a pep rally.
2: Where she got that from.
0: Right. We keep trying to. The only thing that Christy's missing is an extra cheerleader uniform to come in.
5: I wasn't even a cheerleader. You know?
0: You know what? You would have been a great
2: one. She would have been.
0: Yeah. So
5: hey,
0: yeah.
5: You have to have fun in life.
0: Yeah.
1: Yes.
0: You do.
1: Yes.
0: But you know, and you guys do such a good job encouraging. You know, because when you do this, you know, it is you're kind of.
5: It's not a great experience sometimes to be in the dental office.
0: Right.
1: No.
0: Right.
1: And I had my share of accidents that happened with broken. Temporaries
0: we
1: a little sickness went in at the worst possible time. That was mortifying. But.
0: Oh no! Bless your heart. Well, your smile looks beautiful.
1: Well, thank you.
0: Congratulations, Emery.
1: So
0: you
1: much.
0: And Maddie did such a good job as daughters, taking care of Mama, Christy. Of course, Dr. Dudney. You guys did a great job as always. We love these before and afters. And we come back, we're going to meet a new member of Team Dudney.
5: Woo-hoo!
2: Oh, yeah.
0: We got a new member of Team Dudney coming up, too. Hang in there. We'll be right back.
2: We're excited.
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6: 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The Rick Burgess Show.
0: We're back. Thanks for being with us, America. You know the number, 888, the number, big box. And then our 888-624-4869. 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Just click on the team. Everybody's email address there, their Instagram, their X account, all that. So you can do that. We got a lot more to do on the program today. So we met Misty Hester, the latest Make Mama Smile Again. What a wonderful before and after. She looks great. She's smiling big. But we also wanted to talk to Team Dudney about a new member of the team that is coming on board. Ladies and gentlemen, put your hands together for Dr. Bethany Swanson.
18: Woo!
0: There she is. Welcome to Team Dudney.
18: Thanks for having me.
0: So are you able to keep up with Christy's pepness? Are you peppy?
18: I don't know. I mean, she claims she wasn't a former cheerleader, but as a former cheerleader, I feel like I can recognize a fellow member, and she fooled me.
0: I'm telling you. If you know what, if Christy can't fire you up, then you just can't be fired.
5: There you go.
0: That's right. It.
2: In fairness, Christy was a majorette, so she liked twirling the baton. Nice. So she was out on the field. She just, you know, and she, I'm sure the football players could all hear her cheering.
0: Can you still do a little baton
5: work?
0: Oh,
5: yes. Oh. I can twirl. Yes,
0: so
18: can. You should see where those dental instruments are. Tossing them in her hand, twirling them.
5: That's why Dr. Benny never asked for anything.
0: Right. You know? So, let me say, first of all, thank you for your service to our country.
18: Yeah. Thank you.
0: So, 4 years Air Force.
18: Yes, that's correct.
0: Yeah, so thank you for that. And you were telling me, Dudney, when you're training to be a dentist, it is grueling.
2: Yeah. You know, I say this a lot. You know, I lecture and I'll be in front of a room full of dentists and I say all the time, dentistry is difficult work. You got to love what you're doing. It's mentally and physically stressful, and training to be a dentist is not an easy thing. A lot of people get into it because it's a lifelong thing. Some people like me kind of stumble into it, but whatever your reason, dentistry is not easy, but it is very rewarding, and it can be extremely rewarding. It's one of the reasons why I love patients like Misty and love doing stuff like that, because aesthetics can be extremely rewarding, but all aspects of dentistry are great, and it's come a long way. We talk about this on the show all the time, how far dentistry's come and how much better it is, and how much people, you know, the fear of going to the dentist is, it'll never go away, but it's not nearly as bad as it was.
0: It really isn't. What drew you to dentistry?
18: Honestly, kind of like Dr. Dunning's story, I kind of stumbled into it. Originally, I wanted to go into medicine. I knew I wanted to do healthcare. I wanted to help people. But really, my dad, the whole entire time, he was like, you should just be a dentist. And I was like, no. I was like, that's so boring. Like, I don't know if I could be a dentist. He goes, yeah, but everyone there is so happy and cheerful. There's music. You just lay there. You get your teeth clean. And I was like, I don't know. He goes, he's like, I've never seen a mad dentist. He's like, everyone there, my hygienist, they're all happy. And so after having my fair share at the hospital studying, I was like, you know what? Maybe my dad's right.
0: Right.
18: So
0: That's
18: how I kind of found dentistry.
0: So I know that you certainly didn't stay there the whole time, but you spent some time at the University of Arizona.
18: I did.
0: So where are you from, though?
18: So I'm originally from Peoria, Arizona, which is about the northwest side of Phoenix. So it's about 2.5 hours from Tucson, Arizona, where U of A is.
0: Okay, so that is, I was going to ask then. So your transition, we are not a dry heat.
18: No, you guys are not a dry heat.
0: It is a wet, tropical, humid.
18: Yes, but it does great things for the skin.
0: Well, it does.
18: So I think I've, you know, had to reduce one of my moisturizers just being here.
0: Right, yeah, because we got all the moisture you can stand.
18: I know, it does great. And the volume in your hair.
5: Yeah,
18: so.
0: Okay, yeah. So we shouldn't complain about the humidity. There's actually good things about it.
18: I hope I'm reverse aging here. So.
0: Well, let me tell you, you already look really, really young. When people walk in, I bet they're like, do you get that right now?
18: I get that all the time. Yeah. And then I think people are surprised when they hear that I have a 10-year-old and I have 3 kids. I've lived a former life before.
0: Right. Yeah, so how old are your kids?
18: So I have a 10-year-old, a 5-year-old, and an almost 2-year-old. All girls.
0: Wow. Okay.
18: All girls.
0: And your husband also was in the Air Force.
18: He was.
0: Special Forces.
18: That's correct.
0: Yeah, and so he is in a house with 4 females?
18: Yes, he is. And our dogs are 2 girls, so we have 2 female dogs. But the fish is a boy.
2: That's got a buddy.
0: Yeah, there you go. Yeah. So, so what was it that drew you to come to work here in Alabama with Dudney?
18: Really, the people. Yeah. So, growing up in Arizona, my husband and I both being military, we got to experience different locations, living in different places. And that's when we really kind of realized, you know what, when I get out, when I'm done with my time, that I didn't want to stay in Arizona. It was just getting really big for our family. We kind of want to just step back, have a little bit more quality family life, sense of community. And especially dentistry has just really changed. I wanted to go back to that small town feel where you know your dentist, you're the community, local dentist, you can treat the kids, the aunts, the brothers. And so that's really what I was looking for.
0: Now, have you dealt with Speedy yet?
18: Just this morning.
0: Yeah, he's a bit, isn't he, Chrissy? A little dramatic. You know,
19: he's the only one that keeps my appointment.
2: Right. We are proud of you for that.
0: we are. So, Dudney, talk to me about the obvious advantage of bringing her on the team.
2: Oh, my gosh, it's been so great. I was kind of hoping she said she came to Alabama because she'd heard about me, but
0: no.
18: That
2: would have been the truth, but. You know, so in the state of Alabama, you're not a dentist hygienist cannot see patients unless the dentist is physically in the building. So having another dentist there, if you're out of the office, I was out of the office yesterday and Monday, and having her there, our hygienist can work. We like just talk, you know, when you have somebody you can talk about cases with and things like that, it's a huge advantage. And I love picking her brain, and hopefully I'll, you know, they say experience is a great teacher, you know, so I've got a lot of experience. I've been around a while, but hopefully, you know, I can share some things and some, my biggest thing is, you know, everybody's going to make mistakes. Learn from that mistake and don't keep making them. Try not to make them again. So that's what I hope that I can share with her. What's some things that I found that I've done that I wish if I had a chance to do it over, I'd do it differently and maybe help a younger dentist like that. But we're constantly trying to, you know, improve on what we do, our delivery of care and all that, all those things. But having another person there is tremendously invaluable. And for the patient, plus she does a lot of procedures I don't do.
0: Well, I was going to ask that. I mean, pardon my ignorance on that, yeah. But in your training, what are some of the things you're talking about?
2: Oh, yeah. I'm talking about root canals, okay. Implants, surgery. She can take teeth out. She's a very skilled surgeon, can take teeth out. These are things that maybe early on when I started, you know, million years ago, I did some of those things, but not over the years. I've kind of drifted away to more aesthetics. But she does a lot of procedures, which is beneficial to the patient. Now, obviously, there are still going to be procedures that we are going to refer to specialists, but the routine ones, you know, she can do some things like that.
0: All right, so I want to ask you, Doc. So, Dr. Swanson. So is that you're used to that now, being called Dr. Swanson?
18: Yeah. A little bit.
0: Yeah. But. Yeah. And you know, it's one of those things that I'll never get to experience. But so, because I don't know when's even given me a fake doctorate yet. You know, when some people get, you know, one that the university gives you, I don't think I'll ever be in line for any of that since I was such a bad student. But when you talk about a root canal, you do know, you might be familiar, it has a bad reputation.
18: It does.
0: Yeah, and people will say, one thing that was like getting a root canal. Have these, because Dudney has helped us and Christy, so many things in the dental world have moved forward. Has the root canal moved forward? Is it not as horrible as it used to be many moons ago?
18: Yes, I would definitely agree with that. I mean, I think when everyone hears, oh, I'm going to get a root canal, really, it's not any different than getting a filling done. I mean, it's
0: okay.
18: The exact
0: okay.
18: Same thing.
0: Wow. All right.
18: Is getting really a filling or any dental procedure? Because
0: okay.
18: Once you're numb, you're numb. You know, yeah. You don't feel anything. And I even just had a patient last week asleep. He was snoring during his root canal. So, I mean, it's definitely has changed
0: right.
18: Over the time. And I think just the different types of anesthetic that we're using now, the different medications that go into the root canal, have definitely improved over time.
0: Yeah. Well, it sounds like things have only gotten better.
2: Well, we hope so. And I think so because it does. I mean, technology, everything. We talk about technology and how it's improved. And we're going to see, you know, AIs in everything now, including dentistry. And we have the ability to read x-rays. We've been using AI technology reading x-rays for a few years now. It's, you know, the human eye can detect, you know, 50 shades of gray. AI can detect up to 700, and that's what reading radiographs are, is
0: yeah.
2: Shades of gray. So
0: yeah.
2: We can see things through AI that we couldn't see with the human eye. So it's been amazing. Technology is an amazing thing.
0: It is, and I would just encourage everybody in the audience, and I'm being completely serious right now, get the appointments. I mean, I'm sitting here living
2: Amen.
0: Proof of this. I went in for my normal checkup. Every 3 years, I think it is, y'all do yep. the full 360, whatever that thing is.
2: Right.
0: And the things you can see now, and that is amazing. And they called that I had a cyst.
2: Right.
0: And where was it? In the palate?
2: Yeah.
0: And they're like, hey, you need to get that looked at. And we called it on a routine checkup. And here's what I want all of you to know. From the time it was diagnosed, from the time I actually had it removed, there was never a time that I knew I had it. I never had any discomfort.
2: Right.
0: And so if it hadn't been caught, by the time I would have been uncomfortable, it'd have been a much bigger deal.
2: Yep.
0: So it's important to do that. And as they all have said, with the technology now, they can see things that, you know, back in the old days, you couldn't see. So they can catch a lot of things and,
2: right.
0: and head them off before they become big problems. So
2: Indeed.
0: Welcome to the team.
18: Yeah,
2: thank you.
0: And welcome to Alabama.
18: Thank you. I'm excited.
0: How long have you and your husband and your daughters lived here?
18: So we moved here the end of May.
0: Oh, my goodness. So y'all are still brand new.
18: We are brand new. First Alabama summer.
2: Yeah.
0: Well, you know, yeah. Well, and
2: but look at your skin.
18: Yeah. I am. Okay, to see my skin.
0: You being from Arizona, this is not going to bother you. But the thing that I always tell people that, that just move here from other places, Arizona won't be that big of an adjustment. But I told this poor person from Colorado one time, I said, now here's what you got to get ready for. September is just August again. I mean, it doesn't even remotely resemble fall.
2: It doesn't get cool.
0: It's just another summer month. Yeah. So, and he looked at me like, really? And I was, he was just profusely sweating at the time. So, welcome to the team and welcome to Alabama. And congratulations to you, Misty. Your smile looks beautiful.
2: Congratulations, Misty.
0: And I don't have to tell you how wonderful this team is because you've experienced it. So there you go.
2: Thank you.
0: Dr. Bethany Swanson joins Team Dudney. TEDudney.com. If you want to find out about all that they do and get your appointment. And for those of you, like the rest of us, that are already part of the family, keep your appointments. I know. I'm saying that to me. And we'll be right back. Thank you for our time. Congratulations, Misty Hester.
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0: there the late at night on Saturday, then go. To me, it takes almost pulls your whole weekend away.
1: Mm-hmm. The 20th, different time of year, but they were Fridays too, right?
0: They were.
1: Yeah, that's what I thought.
0: Yeah, mm-hmm. Yeah. When we did that on the Rick and Bubba years, the 20th anniversary tour.
1: Fall.
0: No, it was. Those were Friday nights, and the reason why I remember we did that was just what I'm talking about. Now this one we did fall because of Brian Greenwood's schedule, but we did Friday nights, even though that's a long day. So when you're done, you have the rest of the weekend.
1: Yeah,
0: you know, to be ready for Monday's show, as opposed to taking the weekend. I worked on Friday, but I didn't do the show. But now I've got to be somewhere on Saturday to do the show. Then it ends late. Then I got to get back home, and then church on Sunday. I mean, all that just, and before you know it, you're back on the show on Monday, and you're like, I don't know that I ever got a break. Even though that's a long day on Friday, I still think it gives us a bigger break when it's over.
2: Oh, yeah.
3: We just got to power through Friday and then sleep all day Saturday.
0: And be ready. And be ready.
4: You don't sleep anymore. What are you talking about, Adam?
3: That's true.
4: That's right.
3: So I'll be good.
0: Yeah, this doesn't affect you in any way.
3: That's right.
0: Top of the hour.
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1: 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You checking on Iran today?
3: Who?
1: Iran.
2: Oh, they said Ron.
1: Iran, they hung two more protesters.
2: Hey, they don't like protesting.
1: They don't. In public. While the crowd cries, dishonorable. Dishonorable.
2: I hate to say it.
1: Dishonorable.
2: And their courage is, you know, something to be noted. But yeah. You got to know when you get together and you're living in Iran and they go, I tell you what, guys, this ain't right. We're going to get out here and protest. Mm-hmm. I would go,
1: right.
2: You didn't know what's going to happen if we protest.
1: Yeah, they were allegedly tied to January's nationwide anti-government protest, Greg, to your point. But the crowd was screaming, this is not honorable. This shouldn't be done. And security forces fired tear gas to disperse the crowd, according to the National Council of Resistance of Iran.
2: Okay.
1: Okay, this is an exiled Iranian opposition group.
2: Gotcha.
1: So they said that these two men with very long names were hung in the square. And they said this goes back to January.
3: You won't find that story on many news sources. They don't talk about it.
1: Right. So, you know, it's the Persians, the horrible regimes that continue to rule Iran. This is how they operate.
2: Mm.
1: Oh, and by the way, those of you that are embracing, you know, the ever-growing central government, your city grocery stores and all this garbage in New York, this is where it all leads. When it gets down to...
2: You can't oppose them.
1: You can't oppose the government.
2: You can't even question.
3: And Rick, the countdown is on. Fauci is about to...
1: Oh, boy.
3: I guess speak to... Rand Paul and the guys and ladies, and so he's about to give his testimony again, and they have already come out and said, okay, Biden might have pardoned you, but if you perjure yourself hearing, that doesn't cover this.
4: No. Okay. Yes.
1: Yeah, today.
3: And so this might be how they get him.
1: House Oversight Committee Chairman James Comer, Republican out of Kentucky, has said exactly what Speedy just said, warning Fauci that his presidential pardon has limits, and this would be one of them.
2: So
1: if you come in here before this this oversight committee, and you perjure yourself, that would not be covered in this blanket pardon from Biden.
2: And Fauci's response, well, hang on a minute.
1: I also would like to point out that even Biden doesn't remember he gave you that pardon.
2: And that's a fact.
1: Because he doesn't know that he did.
2: Sadly.
1: So we'll see what it's going to be. Rand Paul facing Fauci. That's usually pretty electric.
3: Mm-hmm. Yeah. Well,
5: you don't know what you're talking about.
3: That's okay. That's
2: all right.
6: It's a little bit like The Godfather.
3: We talked about it yesterday, but what Fauci was saying publicly does not match up with his personal diary.
1: No.
3: And what he was saying in the diary.
1: Yeah.
3: So he was lying publicly. According to his diary.
2: Right. Of course, then again, he may go, well, I was actually.
4: Especially when he talked about how his first pitch was good. I mean,
2: that shows you how delusional he was.
1: Yeah. They did say today,
2: terrible.
1: He has made one request before he is interviewed by this oversight committee. He wants everybody to be seated at least 6 feet apart.
2: Yes. Absolutely.
1: Possibly.
3: The fact that was just made up. It just.
2: So he admitted it. Made it up.
3: Yeah.
1: So somebody asked, can he take the fifth in something like this?
3: I don't know.
1: I guess maybe. I don't know.
3: He's got a lot of explaining to do. I know that.
1: He does, but he could get in there, I guess, and just kind of say, I'm not going to talk.
4: I'm reading here, Fauci cannot legally plead the fifth during his congressional testimonies.
1: Okay. He can't?
4: Well, they say that there's no self-incrimination threat because of Biden's pardon. But we just said that if he perjures himself during these hearings, and RFK Jr. even said they will be pursuing charges against him if he perjures himself today.
1: Right. So how do you say it? At least that's what we think he said.
2: And then Rand Paul's neighbor weighed in. He said,
1: I tackled him right off a lawnmower.
6: What if Fauci said, I have a spokesperson, and it was Handyman Rick who came up?
1: What if somebody screamed out, fight!
3: Oh,
1: here he goes.
2: With his mask.
3: His first pitch again.
1: He's nowhere near nobody. He's got a mask. By the way, him wearing that stupid mask.
3: Oh, my gosh. Oh, bless
2: my granddaughter, who is three, could do better than that.
3: And that mask right there was all for show. He's outside. He's on the mound.
4: He took it off later when he was sitting in the stands.
1: By the way, that mask doesn't work.
3: No, it doesn't.
1: It would help you with bacteria, but not with a virus.
3: Right.
2: Look at him.
1: Okay. So, yeah.
4: So he missed
1: on
4: it.
1: So in his diary, he claimed this was a good throw?
4: Yeah.
1: Oh, boy.
4: He missed on AIDS, COVID, and that first pitch.
1: How about
4: way off?
2: There's no way anyone could argue that that was a good pitch. You know what I'm saying? If you say something about that, my opinion, that wasn't bad.
1: By the way, if you put in your own diary, journal, whichever one it is, I prefer if it was a man, it was called journal.
4: Yeah.
1: But if you put in there lies in your own journal, like saying that was a good pitch, is that the ultimate example of lying to yourself?
2: Yes.
1: You wrote it down.
2: You have written it down for only you, and it is inaccurate.
1: Wow. We'll be back.
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0: you to chime coming up here in a few moments with unscreen phone calls. And we look forward to getting that opportunity to chat with you. We talked about and even did a Strange Encounters episode on the former Marine that was discharged on some sort of medical discharge that claimed that Donald Trump was Antichrist and said he should be killed. Of course, he's now having conversations with the Department of Justice. But so some of these things you would think you kind of need to keep an eye on. Wisconsin brewery that offered free beer when Trump dies has had their alcohol permit revoked.
1: Well, yeah.
0: A Wisconsin brewery known for the anti-Trump social media post, including one promising a free beer promotion upon the death of President Donald Trump, has had its permit to operate in the state revoked by state officials. Now, that's important to note. Mm-hmm. That has nothing to do with the Trump administration or the federal government. The Milwaukee Journal Sentinel said that the liberal activist and brewery owner, Kirk Bangstad, is vowing to fight tooth and nail after receiving a letter from the State Department of Revenue revoking its permit to operate in Wisconsin. He said, I'm not going to take this lying down. We're going to fight the state of Wisconsin. They'll have to pry me out of my the tap rooms before I stop selling beer. The thirsty progressives who come to visit us. I guess he doesn't want conservatives' business there, which isn't the best business plan. So free beer all day long the day he dies was the post. The state does not think this is the most safe use of a liquor license to sell alcohol. They think that this is not something they want to be part of, and they've taken away the license. So I don't know that you can really. I mean, I don't know how that works. I don't know how the state controls the permits for people to sell alcohol, and is this the case you can make? I guess it comes with responsibility.
2: Yeah. Well, yeah, and I'm looking at their post right now, and it wasn't just free beer all day long the day he dies. They went farther. After the bullet grazed his ear in Butler, they posted, well, we almost got free beer day. Either a brother or sister in the resistance needs to work on their marksmanship, or he faked another assassination to get a positive news cycle, we'll never know. Regardless, we stand at the ready to pour free beer the day it happens. So you're not talking about old age. You're not talking about a natural death. You're encouraging assassination of the president.
0: In order to get free beer. And that's probably why they lost their license.
3: Yeah, because, I mean, you said a little bit about their statement, but they basically say that they don't feel like he's following the laws and regulations of the permit.
0: So, and that would be one of them. And to point out to Adler's one thing to say, whenever that day comes, it's another thing to say we almost got free beer if somebody could have shot better.
3: Yeah.
1: Oh, yeah, pretty much.
3: So, Greg, your favorite, they've got me a GoFundMe going.
0: Yeah.
3: They're asking everybody to help with the legal fight.
1: Guys, do we ignore it? And again, it's a good service and to help some people legitimately.
0: Here we go.
1: But GoFundMe, the group, they get their cut. They must do really well.
0: There's a
1: lot of them out there.
3: Yeah.
1: And it's not a bad thing. I'm not saying that.
0: It can be.
1: Yeah, it can be when used like this. Yeah. But I'm saying there's a lot of people who've benefited a lot from it.
0: It's like everything that people start out trying to do something for. There's programs and things.
3: Yeah.
0: The problem is we always underestimate the depravity of human beings. You go, well, these GoFundMes, they're set up. We'll make our money, but we'll do that by helping people.
1: Yeah.
0: And then people go, now that's the fallback position.
3: Mm-hmm.
0: If I'm got out of a job before I'm looking for another job, I start a GoFundMe.
3: Right.
0: And I pass it around to, that's not what it was designed for. It was designed for people with big medical bills. It was designed for people that have gone through tough things. It isn't designed for people that go, hey, I'm going through a rough patch right now in between jobs. Would y'all like to give it to my GoFundMe? You got people faking GoFundMe reasons.
2: Oh, yeah.
0: There's nothing going on. They're just trying to get money.
1: I got a random one time. It's been years ago. And at least they were being honest. They were trying to get a vintage guitar. And they did a GoFundMe to raise the money so they could buy it.
0: You know what? I remember that one, Greg. I'd forgotten about that one, but at least that guy was honest.
1: He was honest.
0: It reminds me of a wino.
1: Oh, yeah.
0: When I was, I think it was when I was working in Anniston. And it was downtown Anniston, Alabama, on the way to the radio building.
1: Oh, the great radio building.
0: And where my first paying radio job was. And there were a bunch of winos that would hang around down there. And they were all making up stories. And this one guy just came up and said, hey, I'm just going to shoot you straight. All these people lying to you. Right. They're all lying to you.
3: Right.
0: And
1: I just need a drink.
0: I just need a drink, and I'm asking if you give me some money for it.
1: Yeah.
0: And I appreciate his honesty.
1: I like when they say they're going to pay you back. They'll add that.
0: That's
1: like
0: a
1: borrow 86 cents. It's always some weird.
0: Uh-huh.
1: I'm going to pay you back.
0: Yeah.
1: So, first of all, you'll never see me again, so probably not.
0: I'm going to bring this up again, too. Are the panhandlers and the peddlers hurting because people don't carry cash anymore?
1: I know. That's
0: hurting.
1: What about roadblocks?
0: I know.
1: You know, when you fundraiser for the cheerleaders or whatever.
0: Mm-hmm. I will say this, and I saw it even happen this last weekend, even though, like I said, it was a wonderful experience. We're telling churches now because, you know, if we're doing a man church thing or we're doing a marriage conference thing, if they want to, there's no obligation. They can contact our publisher, Iron Hill Publishing, and say, we'd like to have, you know, Rick or Sherry's book or both available at this event. And the way it works is they're only have to pay for what they sell. So they also make a profit for the church or whatever. And if they don't sell them, they just send them back. Well, what a lot of them are discovering, if they don't set up a QR code or they don't set up some way to swipe.
1: Yeah.
3: Yeah.
0: They have a line of people ready to get books and nobody's got cash. And they're like, oh, it's just cash only. And people are like, oh, well, I don't have any cash.
1: No.
0: Mm-hmm. You know, if you're not prepared now, with a QR code or some ability for people to swipe.
3: Venmo something.
0: Yeah, because, you know, it's easy. And matter of fact, we had lunch yesterday about it. The team saying, you know, we're going to start kind of training these churches how to set up a QR code attached in a Venmo account. If they'll do that, that's the simplest.
1: Yeah.
0: Because everybody points their phone at that, and there we go. But, you know, if you're in the cash-only world, you're throwing people a curve.
1: Right. And you're going to lose some business.
0: Yeah.
1: Not that they don't want your product. They just can't get it. I don't have it on me.
0: Right. And
3: the padding of the.
0: That's why I like to have a little toting money. You like to have a little toting money?
1: A little toting money.
0: What about
1: when. It ain't to spend, it's to tote.
0: Right. What is that about? I remember old codgers would say, here's you some toting money.
1: Yeah.
0: What is toting money versus spending money?
1: It's always there if there was an emergency.
0: So I shouldn't just spend it on something frivolous.
1: Yeah.
0: It's like an emergency fund.
1: Yeah. A little
0: toting money.
1: It ain't to spend, it's to tote. And to show that you can do it.
0: But I can spend it if I'm in a bind. It ceases to tote. Now it can be spent.
1: Yeah.
0: But I shouldn't spend it like on a hamburger.
1: No.
0: That toting money is not for that.
1: Toting money is for you to tote.
0: Okay.
1: Comes out only when
0: you got that.
1: Have an emergency.
0: I got that. Okay.
1: Everybody knows that.
0: Yeah. Yeah. So anyway, I'm glad this brewery is because we can't allow this, even with free speech. You can't encourage people to murder other people that you don't like.
1: Yeah,
0: that's not where free speech is.
1: That's beyond freedom of speech.
0: Yeah, and he can fight tooth and nail all he wants to, but see, and that thing of him saying when it first happened, he faked the assassination. Are y'all kidding me?
1: Walk that out.
3: Yeah, we'd like to know.
0: Now, how did his ear? His ear and face get blood on it?
3: Right.
0: You know,
1: there's a lot of unanswered
0: special effects or something. What are you talking about?
1: How about the people that died? The guy that got killed.
0: Yeah.
1: Did somebody volunteer?
0: You know, every now and then his widow will speak, raise her hand, and go, "You know, my husband got killed."
3: Hello.
0: Yeah. He was shot by the shooter in the audience.
1: I guess they claim that was whole part of it, though.
0: Yeah.
1: An innocent person had to go injured. We're going to shoot one up in the crowd to make it worse.
2: Only thing that was fake that day was the protection. The work being done by the Secret Service that
3: attaboy.
2: Day.
0: Yeah, it wasn't very good. We'll be back. Unscreened phone calls are next on any topic. 888, the number 6, Big Vox. 888-624-4869. We've already done 2 hours and 45 minutes, so you got a few things out there that you can comment on, bring up your own topic, have a good signal. Turn the TV down, turn your radio down, be able to land the plane, let's be appropriate.
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2: Yes.
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0: Yeah.
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0: The man who shaved 30 minutes off his last road trip, Rick Burgess.
1: Thanks for being with us. On a brand new show today, if you miss any, you know how to get it on the archives today. We'll let you have another unscreened phone calls probably before we're done today. 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Hope you get it. Hey, I'm on a flight. Didn't get that. I'm in a meeting. I'm one of the few people that actually turn my phone off in a meeting instead of constantly looking at it where everybody's trying to talk to me. And you did not get the alert. It also depends on you to try to get law enforcement on the way. If an alarm doesn't go off and some loud siren, I don't know who's going to hear that. 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I want you to picture this. You've got somebody on your property, and you have a SimpliSafe system. So the AI technology with the outdoor cameras catches the person. A live human being then is alerted. That human being begins to interact with the intruder. What's your business here? What are you doing here? Law enforcement has been contacted. They are on the way. So it's one thing to have a security system that responds after there's been a break-in. It's quite another to keep that break-in from happening in the first place. Somebody say amen to that.
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1: 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So someone just reminded us on Text Nation. Look, from all I can gather, Trace Atkins is doing great. But they said, if you remember, a little concerning, the last time he was on y'all's show, you were interviewing him about a gig that he didn't know he had.
3: Yeah, I remember
1: that. I forgot about that. We were telling him about this place he was going to play, and he goes, now, where is that?
2: Mm-hmm.
1: We're like, well, you're playing there this weekend. You might want to check on it.
2: Yeah.
1: Do you remember that?
2: I do.
1: So that may be a little concerning.
3: Well, I mean, I get it.
1: Adler, I know you're a Costco guy, aren't you?
4: Yes.
1: Uh-huh. Speedy?
5: Yep.
1: Are you one? Are you dabble?
5: No, I'm a member. Terry is. I mean, I go with her.
1: Do you know how to operate it?
5: I push the buggy around and see if we always have the $300 challenge. Can you get out of there under $300? And sadly, we never win.
4: It's hard.
1: Mm. So I thought this is supposed to be like a place you go to save money.
5: No, it is. I mean, the buggy's full. I mean,
1: right
5: now, well, there's certain things that she loves to get from there.
1: Mm-hmm.
5: And it's not like every week, but we'll have Costco runs.
1: Mm-hmm. Is that why you keep bringing us 1,100 pretzels?
2: Yeah.
5: They have specialty items.
2: Big old jugs of cheese balls.
5: Yeah.
1: Right. Thanks for the off-brand Frosted Flakes. This is great. Thanks for a bag of them.
5: And their marketing is just masterful because, you know, they change where the items can be found. Normally, if it's in a certain area, they put it on the other side, so you have to walk around and find
2: instead
5: it.
2: Instead of going straight
5: and you end up putting two or three extra things in the buggy
2: on the way through. I like that.
1: Right. Well, I will say this, and Speedy, this is what you're looking for.
5: But Adler's in it probably more than we are.
1: Yeah, Adler seems a little more savvy with it, but I will say this.
4: I'll go in for a brisket, and I'll come out with an inflatable alligator water slide that's 100 feet tall.
2: I know.
1: You and brisket, it's concerning.
4: Yeah, I might need
1: to
2: go to rehab for brisket. From Costco.
1: You might be eligible, Calvin,
5: okay,
1: and Adler, for a large payout after a multi-million dollar email settlement with Costco shoppers.
2: Is this one of them where there's so many people you get like a dollar and a half?
1: That is correct. But, Greg, this may get Speedy's attention here. What and Adler's got? Too.
5: What is it?
1: You may recover up to $500.
2: Oh.
5: What the?
1: That's it. Okay. That's a little different than 75 or.
5: Are they saying that, like, profile information was taken or something, like for your account set up?
1: However, the actual payout from the settlement is currently unknown. It will depend on the number of valid claims. Now, Costco has denied any wrongdoing. But they have agreed to pay $14 million to settle the lawsuit. It says, it looks like Washington residents whose email addresses are in Costco's records and received promotional emails between June 2021 and 2026 may be eligible to file a claim. Looks like
2: they're putting false stuff on their emails, like specials and stuff.
5: I know. I do get emails from them.
1: It looks like it was. Yeah, they were sending commercial emails with deceptive subject lines.
2: Oh, boy.
1: That created a false sense of urgency by advertising limited-time offers. Alleged the retailer intended to extend beyond the promotional period, and they pretended it was about to end. Well, that's pretty standard, though. Yeah, that's good. Does that upset people? I mean, that's...
4: Y'all ever see, like, the going out of business sale, and the sign stays up for, like, 2 years? You're like, I thought you were going out of business.
2: Oh. I'm going to call the name, but if you're from where I live,
1: I think he's dead.
2: That had a furniture store.
1: He was the best.
2: We called it his annual going out of business sale.
1: He was best.
2: Oh, and he was the first woman, no payment for a year, too.
1: Yes, he was. He was a furniture legend.
2: Yes.
1: And I worked as a young sales rep for him, and he could come up with some of the most masterful ways to go out of business. My favorite was his mudslide sale. He claimed the mud that had slid down behind his furniture store was going to cause him to go out of business.
2: And he also did one the day of the sale, if it rained over so many inches. You went to what he did, he'd go buy event insurance.
1: Yep.
2: And that's part of it. If it rains that, they pay it.
1: Yeah.
2: He was brilliant.
1: Oh, yeah. He was. He went out of business.
2: He went out of business for, I know, 15, 16 years.
1: There's no telling how many times he went out of business.
2: Yeah.
1: But he never left.
5: Yeah.
1: He never left.
5: Costco owns Terry Lynn Wilburn.
1: Really?
5: Yeah. Yeah. Well, we've got some kind of membership where you can even go in before they open. And, like, she'll go in by herself
1: Is the membership free?
5: No, it's not.
1: Okay.
5: Does have its privileges, though.
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1: 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But 2 weeks from today, we will return, Lord willing, with the Bible study, but it will air live and be done live at 11 a.m. Central Time, noon Eastern Time. 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
1: And Thelma Lou, just tell the Mount Pilot girls y'all aren't available.
15: I know.
1: Just tell them you have girlfriends.
15: But wasn't part of their characters they wouldn't take no for an answer?
1: Yeah, but you could.
15: They're just
1: going to
15: keep on being aggressive.
1: They don't.
16: You know me.
1: Sure.
15: Start playing with the hair and get his hair. I love when they get his hair all messed
1: up. You know what I'm into now? I've now counted two incidents that Andy acts like he's not going to be sheriff anymore and Barney gets his hopes up.
17: First of all, Barney's not qualified.
1: Okay, right. What's this where Andy keeps threatening to move and take a job somewhere else?
17: I know.
1: Enough with that. Yeah. All you told us about is how much you love being in Mayberry and love being the sheriff. Now, all of a sudden, you're ready to move off. One time, he was going to move to go into, like, South America with some company. I mean, Opie's freaked out. He don't know what to do. What are they eating? Paul, what are they eating in South America?
15: Hey. I'm going to ask you to pull back on Andy Griffith and Handy Rig.
17: Yeah.
15: Both.
17: Yeah, you need to break a little bit.
1: Do y'all wish I hadn't told y'all about Floyd?
15: Yeah.
17: Now I'm going to key on it. But, yeah, I'm with Speedy. You might need to put both those up for a day or two.
1: Well,
15: good gracious.
1: When you watch it episode by episode and walk through it, it's a different ride.
17: It is.
1: Mm-hmm. And you start noticing things. You know what else you'll notice? Let's face it. We know what it's like. They don't have to do as many new shows as we do. They'll repeat a theme.
17: Yeah.
1: Hey, we've already been here. Aunt B's already been made to feel like she's not needed enough times.
17: Yeah. And then we got to fake and act like the house is dirty.
1: Yeah. Right.
17: Yeah.
1: Hey, and look,
17: stuff
1: and Clara, she'll say something that'll upset Aunt B.
17: Sure.
15: What year did they go?
1: Aunt B nearly busted a marriage up with the egg and milk guy, or egg and butter guy.
17: Oh, my God.
1: Remember that? She pretended to have a boyfriend. He was married.
17: I don't remember that.
1: Hell yeah.
18: I'm reading here, Aunt B caused trouble behind the scenes too.
1: Yeah, I understand she was a handful, not a lot of fun to work with.
18: She struggled with a real Chevy Chase type situation.
1: You know, because she was a highly trained actress and felt like this was a little bit beneath her,
17: even though it's the only thing anybody ever saw her in.
1: Thank you.
18: And she struggled with the fast paced demands of TV. Her co-stars felt they had to tread lightly around her, and she would take them to task if they had any kind of off color humor. Behind the scenes.
1: Wow.
17: Oh, good thing Speedy wasn't on there.
18: Before her death, she did call Griffith to apologize for being difficult on set, though, a gesture he said he deeply appreciated.
1: How about that?
18: I'm not really familiar with the show, so I got to just read stuff off the internet and try to sound smart when I say it.
17: Rick, when you go to the next episode, do you fast forward through the whistling?
1: I don't, because it's not that long. It's so short. I wish we'd get back to short intros like that.
17: Yeah.
1: What year? There ain't a whole lot to it.
15: What season do they go color?
17: I don't know. When I quit watching.
15: Probably, that's kind of when it changed.
17: Probably no, Warren, he was still black and white when Warren. When Barney left, I was done.
1: Greg, I tried.
15: What season was that?
17: It's got to be seven.
1: All right, I'm going to say this. I know it's a bold statement.
19: Uh-oh.
1: I'm acknowledging it's a bold statement.
19: Rick.
1: Yes.
19: Season six. Now, there's a lot of episodes. There's 159 through season five. Season six through eight, color. You're almost done. You're almost done with black and white, Rick.
1: And you know what?
15: Everything changes.
17: Warren not on there yet?
1: No. Listen, Sherry didn't know about that, and I told her, I said, you know, we lose Barney if we continue. She goes, what? What, Barney? Barney's leaving? I said, Barney's leaving.
15: He was the show, man.
1: She goes, is there somebody going to try to fill in for Barney? I said, and you're not going to like him.
19: Rick, you're on episode 29. There's only 32 episodes in season five.
1: So I'm almost a color?
19: Yes. You got.
1: Am I about to lose 30, Barney?
19: 31, 30, you got three more episodes of Barney in black and white.
1: When's Barney leaving?
19: I don't know. When does he leave?
1: Because I can't take Warren.
17: Nah.
1: And then Howard Sprague shows up. Oh, he's not funny.
17: I don't like him.
1: So, I don't know.
19: Yes, Barney Fife leaves the show at the end of season five.
1: I've only got three episodes of Barney left.
19: Yes, Rick.
17: Yeah, you're done.
19: Enjoy it, brother.
1: I know it can be debated. I will put this out there. We got to go to break so everybody can resonate on it. Can we say that Barney Fife is the greatest sitcom TV character that has ever been created?
17: In my book, he is.
15: Yeah,
1: Has anybody touched him? Has anybody touched him?
17: Uncle Jesse on Dukes of Hazzard.
1: Greg, don't do that. I even looked at the Seinfeld bunch and said, did any of them ever get there?
17: They're close.
1: Kramer.
19: Kenny Powers from Eastbound and Down is pretty good.
15: He's fantastic.
1: I don't even know what you're talking about.
19: I think when Barney did it and what he did at the time he did it, he is. I think he is.
1: Is Barney the GOAT?
19: I think he is.
20: There we are doing it.
19: Or Kenny Powers. One of the other.
1: Screen phone calls next.
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1: 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I'm going to bring something. It's not going to be the one you think about Gomer, the character, not Jim Nabors, the actor. That's a different thing. But Gomer, here's an issue I saw on Andy Griffith. And I'm coming in way too hot.
2: Boy, are you.
1: So we keep being showing the surprise that this country bumpkin can sing really well.
3: I know. Oh, my papa. Oh, yeah.
1: And he sings that. He sings that, he sings that song in Latin when the choir's practicing and Barney thinks he's got the solo. And they hear Gomer singing outside. But then when Gomer goes to the Marines, he comes in singing like a country bumpkin. Well, it's already been established that he can sing well.
2: And then
1: from
2: later
1: the halls of Montezuma. Well, why'd you start singing like this? I mean, we've heard you sing like a tenor.
2: And I think later, as Gomer Pyle, he sings good.
1: Right. That may be when he sang Papa.
3: Oh, my Papa.
1: So why are we singing like a hick?
2: For the one episode.
1: For the one episode. Did nobody catch that?
2: Yeah, well,
1: it's funny what he's doing.
2: Not a lot of us are hilarious. Obsessed with this, Rick.
1: Hilarious. But what is it that when we were shooting those movies and they said that there was a group that wanted everything to be, what was it? They'd make sure you had the
2: continuity.
1: Same shirt. Continuity. Where's the continuity person?
2: Yeah, he missed that.
1: Did anybody ever go, whoa. We've had Barney, we've had Gomer singing like he should be touring with the tenors, and he does have a really good voice. We're going to have him sing like a country bumpkin now? That's inconsistent.
2: Yeah.
1: Did nobody care then?
2: Not like they do now.
1: We continue. Rick Burgess Show, unscreened phone calls. Go ahead.
4: Hey, guys. Y'all know for Seinfeld that y'all were talking about it, him carrying that air conditioner around in the garage?
2: Yeah.
4: Michael Richardson, he insisted on carrying a real air conditioner in that box.
1: Really?
2: That funny. It did look heavy.
4: Yeah.
2: It looked heavy.
1: No wonder it looked so believable. Rick Burgess Show, unscreened phone calls.
2: Then
1: go ahead.
2: He had an unfortunate incident later.
1: Greg, all right.
5: You can't forget about Gilligan.
2: No.
1: Nah, that's not a top-notch
2: character. Gilligan got on my nerves.
6: Gilligan was good, but...
2: No, every time I'd get rescued, he'd mess it up.
1: No, let me tell you how we get off this island. Somebody's got to kill Gilligan. That's what I would
6: do. Hey, don't forget about Flipper.
2: Oh, yeah. An actor.
1: Flipper was forever tainted when I found out what trainers do to get dolphins to do
2: fish. That's true, Rick.
1: When I found that out, that tainted that whole show.
2: Yeah. Rick.
1: I thought he loved him boys. I was wrong.
2: Don't mess that up. I was looking at Six Flags book the other day. What was the two?
1: Skipper and Dolly.
2: Skipper and Dolly. And you're messing it up.
1: Well, when you find that out, it explains that sound they make, too.
2: Yeah, it does.
1: Rick Burgess Show, on screen phone calls.
7: Go ahead. So I just wanted to let Greg know that, you know, I love fried chicken, and I love apple fritters, and I, too, hate when they let the water boy score a touchdown.
1: There's your fans, Greg.
6: Yeah, that's right. Greg.
2: Wants to be like you.
6: Wow.
2: He said. I don't know why.
1: Oh, okay.
6: That's you.
1: Wow. Rick Burgess Show, unscreened phone calls. Go ahead.
8: Hey, Rick. The people calling today are drier than cornbread without butter.
6: They're drier than cornbread without butter. Okay, great.
1: Right? Okay, Greg. And you actually made us all really feel it since it sounds like you just had some cornbread.
2: Yeah. Boy, did he.
1: Yeah, right. So yeah, I thought you weren't going to do people's voices anymore. You just did.
6: He did it first.
1: And you joined in?
6: Oh, did I do it first?
1: Did you join in?
6: I don't know. He's my running buddy on this. I just need to quit looking
2: to
6: my left.
2: You do it. It's all good.
6: I need to focus right here on my.
2: You do it every time.
1: People are saying Ross from Friends.
6: No.
1: No.
6: Oh, my goodness. Michael Scott from The Office.
1: Yes.
6: He's a contender.
1: Yes, he is.
6: He's a top four.
1: That's a doozy.
6: He's a top four.
9: John Ritter off Three's Company.
1: No.
2: It's been so long, I can't remember it. No. I love him in Sling Blade. I know it wasn't a TV show, but his character in Sling Blade is awesome.
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1: 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That link can also be found where that phone number is at rickburgessshow.com, right there under the sponsors button. Before we move on, we certainly aren't judge and jury. We're not judge and jury. Do you believe that Tony Romo was under the influence of alcohol to a point of illegal? Speedy? From what I saw,
2: I don't know. It just, he didn't seem like he was stumbling around and slurred speech. I don't know. But like you're saying, it's tough to tell just off this footage.
1: Mm-hmm.
2: And we might be way out of bounds here on law enforcement. Go, oh no, he was or whatever. But it just seems like he seemed okay.
1: Yeah,
2: he was communicating very calmly. And you know, I don't know. I don't know.
1: It's, you know, do you think?
3: I don't know him well enough to know if that's mm-hmm. how he looks when I'm tired from playing golf all day, been out mm-hmm. in the sun, because mm-hmm. he had that look.
1: Yeah. Mm-hmm.
3: Yeah. I don't know.
1: Adler?
4: I think that because, I mean, the legal alcohol limit is 0.08, that's low. That takes like 1.5 drinks. It doesn't take 2 drinks. It takes 1.5.
1: In all fairness, for your size, you may be right.
4: Right.
1: Okay, but
4: great point.
1: Right, just saying.
4: Even pony, right. little pony beers.
1: Right, right.
4: So I do think he was probably over 0.08. I don't know.
1: And there it is.
4: I don't know if he was a danger to others. And I do think, unless there's like a test that we didn't see,
1: mm-hmm.
4: something like that. I think his lawyers may be able to get him off for this.
1: I think you're right.
3: Yeah.
1: So here's what we know. Because if you have not been drinking at all, to Adler's point, you'll take every test they want to do. Let me go ahead. I mean, because you know you're going to be fine. So we know he must have drank to some degree because he's worried that the breathalyzer could somehow do damage to him. So to me, when he's first talking to the officer, there's, I think it was you were talking about, Greg, there's feared awkwardness.
3: Yeah.
1: And it's almost like he keeps waiting for her to recognize him or when she sees his name, know who he is. Because he's almost like holding back a laugh, it looks like, for a minute, almost a little bit.
3: And he don't want to do that. You know who I am?
1: Right.
3: You
1: now, we've seen that before. Yeah. Yeah. So I don't know. I mean, we will see. But I'm with all of you. I think he's done legally what he needs to do that probably puts him in a position to not be charged with it.
2: Yeah, 0.08, it says here, it sounds low, but it actually measures the impairment level, mm-hmm. which is the most
1: That's
2: important
1: right.
2: thing about the whole situation.
1: That's right.
2: And, you know, so she said he crossed a double line, like a
3: What was the charge?
2: Is that what it was?
3: As he was merging on, you know, you had the section. You're not supposed to get over until it gets to the broken line.
5: Oh, yeah.
3: As you merge.
5: I think he cut through the...
2: He got over too early.
3: Yeah. Mm-hmm. I think that's what she was talking about. Because she used a word for it. And he said, now, what is that? And she was like, it's where the...
5: He's trying to get to the airport to meet...
3: You know, the bone with the stripes in it and all that. You're supposed to walk it all the way.
5: I know. We're supposed to walk it all the way to the end?
3: We're supposed to. Okay.
5: Are you serious?
3: Yeah.
5: Even if I'm clear?
3: Or maybe she just suspected it from other thing. And when he did that, she goes, okay, now I can pull him over.
5: Adler, you mentioned an officer saying he smelled it on him. Is that right? Part of the crew?
4: Yeah, that's what I understand.
5: Okay. All right, well.
2: But he wasn't playing. Now, it's my understanding, and we actually have Les, a golfer, in here, but he wasn't playing in a pro-am. He was actually playing in a tournament, right? Hadn't he been getting in different tournaments?
5: As a player?
2: Yeah. So, I mean, I don't know that he would be drinking if he's in an official tournament. Now, again, I don't know. I'm not a Romo defender.
3: He might have been hanging out in the clubhouse
2: could be,
3: after.
2: Could be.
3: You know.
2: Yeah.
5: Did he have the right to call his lawyer? She seemed to be denying him that.
4: I think in that moment, I don't think you do right then.
3: It's almost like we arrest you. You're going to get a call.
4: Yeah.
3: You can call later,
4: right. And you have a right to remain silent. I guess you can't in that moment say, no, I'm calling my lawyer first. No, you're getting out of the car first, evidently.
2: Yeah, and sadly, somebody even said he might be a good drunk. And I hate to say, I mean, where he might know how to carry himself after he's been drinking. But I don't know. It just, from what I saw, I couldn't tell.
5: Yeah, I've been around a lot of people, you know, in a different day that were drinkers that drank on a regular basis. And you couldn't tell they were drunk.
2: Yeah.
5: I mean, as far as them talking to you and all that, that they could get through a conversation. I think some of us think, well, someone's had too much, the legal too much, to Adler's point, which isn't that much because, as you said again and supported what he said, it's about whether you're impaired or not. And it doesn't take much for you to be impaired.
2: Mm-hmm.
5: But some people can carry, yeah. You know, we always think if somebody's drunk, they're going to be slurring. That's not true.
3: That's what we've all seen.
5: Let me tell you something. If you've ever been around a full blown alcoholic, a functioning alcoholic, you have no idea.
3: Yeah.
2: Mm-hmm.
5: I mean, you know, they need it for their nerves to calm and to be able to function, but they'll be as drunk as they can be and you can't tell it. Now, I'm not saying he's an alcoholic, but I'm just saying if somebody's drank something that's close to the legal limit and they're a little bit over, they can function like that.
3: Yeah. Oh, yeah. Yeah, absolutely. Yeah.
4: Police say, so I was reading, police say Romo was arrested on suspicion of operating while intoxicated, citing his red, glassy eyes and the odor of an intoxicating alcoholic beverage. This is his first offense, so it's not even a criminal offense. It's a traffic citation at this point.
5: Yeah.
4: So,
5: of course, when they cuff you and stuff you, that's a big traffic
4: citation. It feels criminal.
5: It just feels so.
4: Why do I feel like a criminal?
5: It feels so serious. Turn around. That's serious.
4: This doesn't feel like a ticket.
2: That is a good lesson on minding the cop and doing what they say.
5: True.
4: He handled it well.
5: He did.
4: Yeah, he did.
5: He kept his calm.
4: He did.
5: We'll be right back.
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I'm 82, Montgomery's number one for new country. Hi there, it's Andy Scott. Well, the morning rush is behind us now. We're just looking forward to our halfway mark to our weekend. Closing in on it. 2 hours to go.

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5: 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Temperature may be one of the most underappreciated factors in sleep. 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I'm Dr. Sanjay Gupta, helping you live a better life.
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I Need Two, number one for new country, and in a little over 2.5 weeks, we'll get new music from this guy, Riley Green, making headlines this week for his upcoming fourth studio album, That's Just Me. He's slowly been unveiling the 19-song track list to fans. We need it, right? In the worst way.

0: I-92, Montgomery's number one for new country and helping you to some back to school cash for those expenses, because it's expensive, we know. 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

0: I-92, hey, it's Rick Burgess with big news to share. 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
2: Hey, Montgomery, it's Biscuits broadcaster Luke Maley here, and it's time for the Biscuits Minute, recapping an offensive showing here in a series opener from Biloxi on a Tuesday night. Biscuits win it 8-7. They got ahead early with a 5-spot in the second inning. They got homers galore, 4 of them tonight, to give them an early lead. They got early homers from Xavier Isaac, his 16th, and Mac Horvath with a 2-run homer, had his 7th. He would later hit his 8th home run. It was 2 homers from Mac Horvath, 1 from Braden Taylor, and 1 from Xavier Isaac. Taylor had 3 hits and drove in 3. Xavier Isaac had 3 hits and drove in 2. And the Biscuits also got 3 RBIs courtesy of those 2 home runs from Mac Horvath. Garrett Edwards earned the win, going 5 2/3 innings of 3-run baseball. The Biscuits carried a 4-run advantage to the bottom of the ninth, where the Shockers made it close with a 3-spot, including Blake Burke's 27th homer of the year. But the Biscuits would hold on thanks to Tommy McCollum earning his 6th save. 8-7 the final score. It's going to be a fun week. Expect more of this. We're back at it on Wednesday, 6:35, the first pitch.
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12: No.

I am you too. Montgomery's number one for new country. It's Andy Scott. And don't forget, Justin Moore coming to the Impact November 13th. Limited number of tickets left. They're in high demand. So if you haven't gotten yours, might suggest time's a ticket.

0: I'm getting you too. Montgomery's number one for new country. It's Andy Scott. I'm high-fiving you because you know what? We're almost halfway there to our next weekend. And somebody in Florida is celebrating a brand new single jackpot, winning the Mega Millions. $8 million ticket. If it wasn't you, don't worry. Your lunchtime commercial free music sweep is your consolation prize. It's Kitty Chesney, Luke Bryan, music from Morgan Wallen, and Ella Langley to start it off for us next on I-92.
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2: A better life with Dr. Sanjay Gupta.
3: They say consistency is key, but sometimes you just got to switch it up. A new study out of Harvard School of Public Health found that varying your exercise routine could add years to your life. What exercise someone did didn't matter much. What did matter was that all the exercises together worked all the muscle groups in their body. Now, an added benefit to changing things up is it can help you push through the plateau effect. That's when your body gets so efficient at doing something that you actually stop getting better at it. And we know from previous research that specializing in any one sport at a young age can make someone actually more prone to injury. And as experts we talk to point out, even elite athletes switch up things with their workouts, making sure to target strength, cardio, flexibility, balance, and doing that every single week. I'm Dr. Sanjay Gupta, helping you live a better life.
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I-92, hopefully with the country to make that workday move a little faster. 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It's Andy Scott, Luke Bryan, country, and she knows it. I-92.

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You should hear her talking to her mama on the phone. I love it when she raps to

I need too. He has a pretty signature go-to song theme that he's comfortable with. And here's the latest. Morgan Wallen, this has been By Now on I-92. No need.

I-92, number one for New Country. It's Andy Scott. Stella Lefty with Boston. She is closing in. Last week, number six on the Billboard Hot 100. Making her way to number three this week. Mm-hmm. Number two on some streaming charts. Can she take it number one? Ella Langley's going to have to let go. Yeah.

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3: A better life with Dr. Sanjay Gupta.
4: How often do you stop to wonder whether you should share something that's revealing, maybe even embarrassing, with a partner, a friend, or even your boss? In her new book called Revealing, The Underrated Power of Oversharing, behavioral scientist Leslie John says doing just that can help you deepen relationships that are vital to your life. We need people to trust us in order to get things like love, friendship, and career success. That's what she told us. When you make yourself vulnerable by revealing something sensitive, it does make other people trust you. In turn, when you ask someone to reveal something about themselves, showing that interest will generally lead someone to like you more. Why? Because people like to be asked about themselves, she says. It also signals that they are discriminating and choosy, but in a good way. I'm Dr. Sanjay Gupta, helping you live a better life.
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15: Quite a partly sunny skies in place. We'll see those temperatures warm up into the middle 90s with feels like temperatures around 105 before scattered showers and thunderstorms turn some locations a little bit cooler. Rain comes to an end, mostly clear sky, 74 overnight tonight. Then we'll see partly cloudy skies with a few stray storms, 95 Thursday afternoon. That's your WSFA First Alert Forecast. I'm meteorologist Zach Webster on I-92 WLWI.

92, you're number one for new country. It's Andy Scott. And are these cool again thanks to millennial parents? What that is, I'll share next. 92.

0: I-92, Montgomery's number one for new country. It's Andy Scott, and they could be cool again, thanks to a growing number of millennial parents giving them a second look. Yes, millennials saying, I'll never drive one of those, a minivan, but now they're embracing them, saying it's most likely for practicality. Pairs that minivan sales have jumped 21% since 2025. All things new again, right? Morgan Wallen kicking off our next set. Back to Back Country next on I-92.
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I-N-E-2, I'm Andy Scott, and we've got a new friend to introduce you to looking for his forever home. It's Hibiscus, a male lab pup mix for the Humane Society of Elmore County. 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

0: I-92, hey, it's Rick Burgess with big news to share. The Rick Burgess Show is hitting the road for the Are You Ready Tour. 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
13: Partly cloudy to partly sunny skies in place. We'll see those temperatures warm up into the middle 90s with feels like temperatures around 105 before scattered showers and thunderstorms turn some locations a little bit cooler. Rain comes to an end, mostly clear skies, 74 overnight tonight. Then we'll see partly cloudy skies with a few stray storms, 95 Thursday afternoon. That's your WSFA First Alert forecast. I'm meteorologist Zach Webster on I-92 WLWI.

92, number one for new country. So glad you joined me. It's Andy Scott. And if you've ever wanted to say meal prep your coffee, you'll love this exciting new drink of the summer. More next, I-92.

0: I-92, the latest from Riley Green on Montgomery's number one for New Country. It's Andy Scott. All right, if you ever wanted to meal prep your coffee, this exciting new summer drink can have you doing that. Ready for it? Coffee slushes going viral on social media. Here's how this works. You freeze the coffee in Ziploc bags. Then you smash the frozen coffee into chunks and add the milk of your choosing. Oat milk. Almond milk. So, yeah, it's like iced coffee, but it takes you a little more time to consume it. Love it. 30 minutes commercial-free country ready to go. Ella Langley gonna start it off on I-92.
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4: 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Most experts will recommend a room temperature of 60 to 67 degrees Fahrenheit. 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Play around a bit and see what improves your sleep. 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I'm Dr. Sanjay Gupta, helping you live a better life.
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15: Partly cloudy to partly sunny skies in place. We'll see those temperatures warm up into the middle 90s with feels like temperatures around 105 before scattered showers and thunderstorms turn some locations a little bit cooler. Rain comes to an end, mostly clear sky, 74 overnight tonight. Then we'll see partly cloudy skies with a few stray storms, 95 Thursday afternoon. That's your WSFA First Alert Forecast. I'm meteorologist Zach Webster on I-92 WLWI.

0: 92, Montgomery's number one for a new country. It's Andy Scott. Need a reason to celebrate today? Here are a few of them for you. Man, this would be good right about now. Celebrating the classic layered Italian pasta. Bring it on. It's National Lasagna Day. Also National Chicken Wing Day. A lot of food stuff. And also National Intern Day. Honoring those hardworking contributions of those interns across the various industries. We appreciate you. 30 minutes commercial free back-to-back country. And that's without pay, usually. Jason Aldean. Especially in our industry. Kick it off back-to-back country for us next on I-92.
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3: Staying active every day will go a long way towards helping you live a happy, healthy, and pain-free life. And there's perhaps no movement more fundamental than walking. It reinforces the alignment, stability, and coordinated muscle activation that supports how your body moves, whether you're doing strenuous exercise or simply going about your daily life. This is according to Dana Santis, a strength and conditioning specialist. Even though you walk every day, Dana does say you can make small adjustments to immediately improve your walking mechanics. So, keep your rib cage stacked over your pelvis. Avoid leaning over or arching your lower back. Allow your arms to swing naturally in coordination with your legs. Keep your gaze forward, your jaw relaxed, and then just breathe in through your nose and out through your mouth. I'm Dr. Sanjay Gupta, helping you live a better life.
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92, home of the Rick Burgess Show, back-to-back country now for our workday afternoon. And have you seen the viral video of Lainey Wilson and Duck Hodges doing the dance to the song? Mm-hmm. Pretty cute. I 92.

I-92. It's Andy Scott. Happy that I got to join you for part of the day. Greg Thomas on his way in next. God bless. I-92.

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0: 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Speedy, Greg Adler, and yours truly will all be here. 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
8: 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There are four of them. Number one, nutrition. The Mediterranean diet really is the gold standard. Number two, exercise. 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
11: Partly cloudy to partly sunny skies in place. We'll see those temperatures warm up into the middle 90s with feels like temperatures around 105 before scattered showers and thunderstorms turn some locations a little bit cooler. Rain comes to an end, mostly clear sky, 74 overnight tonight. Then we'll see partly cloudy skies with a few stray storms, 95 Thursday afternoon. That's your WSFA First Alert forecast. I'm meteorologist Zach Webster on I-92 WLWI.

0: I-92, Rick Burgess Show in the morning, number one for new country all day. I'm Greg Thomas, ready to load up another 30 minutes in a row. Let's get to it with Blake Shelton. Also, Stella Lefty by request. She's the one that sings that song, On a Train to Boston. Yeah, it goes like that, right? Okay. Jason Aldean also in there. Looking at the in-studio high-tech radar thing here, we've got showers and thunderstorms across central Alabama this afternoon. So if you're out and about driving, maybe leaving work or whatever you're up to, be careful. Don't want you sliding into other cars and all, bumper cars. Don't want that. Let's get a check on traffic now here on I-92 WLWI.
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2: Good afternoon, Montgomery. Right now we're looking pretty good. Nothing's being reported by the authorities that would send anyone on an alternate route. You keep listening and we'll keep you posted with the latest and the most accurate traffic conditions on the radio. If you've got less than perfect credit, McKenna and Nissan may have just the plan for you. Talk to David Martin. He'll do everything possible to have you driving today. McKenna and Nissan, exit 212 off I-65 in Clanton. Buckle up, it's the law from Montgomery Skywatch Traffic. 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
9: How often do you stop to wonder whether you should share something that's revealing, maybe even embarrassing, with a partner, a friend, or even your boss? In her new book called Revealing, The Underrated Power of Oversharing, behavioral scientist Leslie John says doing just that can help you deepen relationships that are vital to your life. We need people to trust us in order to get things like love, friendship, and career success. That's what she told us. When you make yourself vulnerable by revealing something sensitive, it does make other people trust you. In turn, when you ask someone to reveal something about themselves, showing that interest will generally lead someone to like you more. Why? Because people like to be asked about themselves, she says. It also signals that they are discriminating and choosy, but in a good way. I'm Dr. Sanjay Gupta, helping you live a better life.
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I-92 Country, and that's God's Country. There goes Blake Shelton. That's a good one. I'm Greg Thomas. How about saving money? That's a good thing. Sweet deals. Restaurants like Rock and Roll Sushi and Beef O'Brady's. 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

I-92, I'm Greg Thomas. It runs through Friday, the Montgomery Humane Society's annual pet calendar photo contest. 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And okay, so my dog Abby is in the run. 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
1: Good afternoon, Montgomery. Right now, things are looking good. Nothing's being reported by the authorities that would send you on an alternate route. Check it with the surrounding counties. They're all clear. 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Buckle up for Montgomery Skywatch traffic. 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
10: How often do you stop to wonder whether you should share something that's revealing, maybe even embarrassing, with a partner, a friend, or even your boss? In her new book called Revealing, The Underrated Power of Oversharing, behavioral scientist Leslie John says doing just that can help you deepen relationships that are vital to your life. We need people to trust us in order to get things like love, friendship, and career success. That's what she told us. When you make yourself vulnerable by revealing something sensitive, it does make other people trust you. In turn, when you ask someone to reveal something about themselves, showing that interest will generally lead someone to like you more. Why? Because people like to be asked about themselves, she says. It also signals that they are discriminating and choosy, but in a good way. I'm Dr. Sanjay Gupta, helping you live a better life.
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0: I-92, there he is. George Strait, check, yes or no. Yes, more George. More throwbacks tomorrow on a Throwback Thursday here on I-92 WLWI. Now Riley Green.
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1: I-92, Rick Burgess Show in the morning, number one for new country all day, and more of it on the way next. 60 minutes in a row with the free ride at 5 to wrap up this work day. I'm Greg Thomas, and there's Zach Brown Band, oh, and that beach song, Toes, got my toes in the sand. I'm seeing a lot of people on social media on a beach vacation this week. Must be nice. I'll tell you what would be nice. When you take a vacation on us, just got word of this today. Like we did this past spring, we'll be doing it again when we get into fall, giving away trips to the Holiday Inn Resort, Panama City Beach. So, something to look forward to. In the meantime, Zach Brown Band coming up. Also, Ella Langley with Morgan Wallen and Dustin Lynch on I-92 WLWI.
2: I-92 Traffic Center update with major delay.
3: Good afternoon, Montgomery. Right now, things are looking good. Nothing's being reported by the authorities that would send you on an alternate route. Looking at your traffic flow maps, no big backups or slowdowns. That's all good news. Keep listening. We'll keep you posted. There's something about a small-town restaurant, like the Front Porch Grill. It's a place where you know the people, the food is special, it's just like home. The Front Porch Grill in Millbrook, next to Food Outlet. Buckle up, it's the law from Montgomery Skywatch Traffic. 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
8: 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Even though you walk every day, Dana does say you can make small adjustments to immediately improve your walking mechanics. 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

0: I'm 92. I'm Greg Thomas. What do you set your thermostat at? I see someone on here who says 80. I could not imagine, especially at night when you're trying to sleep. No.
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0: I-92 Traffic Center update with major delay.
1: Good afternoon, Montgomery. Look for an accident on Highland Avenue at Ryan. That's the 2400 block. Also, it looks like we've got a disabled vehicle blocking the roadway 85 northbound between Chantilly and Wah. That's between miles 11 and 12. So be careful in both of those areas. You see something else giving you trouble with traffic, safely contact us. We'll pass the info along. 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Buckle up. It's the law. From Montgomery Skywatch Traffic, this is Major Delay.

92 Free Ride at 5. I'm Greg Thomas. Oh, soon the school bells will be ringing. And back to school time. It's expensive. I get it. We're here to help. 5 winners, $1,000 each. 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

0: 92, number one for new country. It's the free ride at 5. I'm Greg Thomas. Those words, I love this life. They may make you want to roll your eyes if you've had a tough day. And I totally get that. I've been there, done that. Where it's like, whatever, leave me alone. But I also think of the other song from Tim McGraw, Live Like You Were Dying, a song about living in the moment, like it's about to be your last, because you really don't know when it will be. And to be more intentional about that and to kind of push aside the stuff that's bad to look at what's good. I say all that to set this story up, which reminded me of that whole thinking and then that song right there with Locash. A 67-year-old man named Frank Carter beat a rare form of blood cancer and is now cancer-free, which is amazing. It's great. Well, he celebrated by paddling more than 2,300 miles down the Missouri River with his golden retriever, Amos. Their long journey began in Montana and finished up near St. Louis. Frank and Amos had to camp along the riverbank and battle through severe storms, high winds, and hail, but they made it. Frank even built the canoe they used by hand. Live in the moment. And he'll never forget that. That special right there with the man's best friend, his dog. That's good stuff. Let's get to more country next with Kenny Chesney, also Megan Maroney. Oh, I got to tell you what happened with her. That's coming up. And Shaboozy on I-92 WLWI.
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2: Good afternoon, Montgomery. Right now we're looking pretty good. Minor accidents being reported on Del Rayda Road in front of Del Rayda Elementary School. Keep your eyes open if you're moving in that area. You see something else giving you trouble, contact us. We'll pass the info along. Appreciate your help. Haynes Ambulance is there for you, both on the ground and in the air. From a simple patient transport to life and death situations, Haynes is ready at a moment's notice. Buckle up. It's the law from Montgomery Skywatch Traffic. This is Major Delay.
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92, I'm Greg Thomas right there. Megan Maroney, who had to pull the plug on her show last night in Denver, only three songs in, came back out, apologized. Hey, she couldn't go on. Show rescheduled for August 27th. I-92, WLWI.

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9: 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Most experts will recommend a room temperature of 60 to 67 degrees Fahrenheit. You might also experiment with your sheets and what you actually wear to bed. 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I'm Dr. Sanjay Gupta, helping you live a better life.
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92. Hey, Bev Rainey on the way next with Country Nights Live. I'm Greg Thomas. I'm out. Appreciate you. Thanks for listening. Have a great night. Back tomorrow afternoon here on I-92 WLWI. Let me see.

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But it's hard to unlock.

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